0: Hello, friends and neighbors. This is Curtis Salgado. You're listening to 95.7 The Wolf, the only station of the Rock and Blues Nation. That's right, where blues is brain food for your soul, baby. You got to check it in. 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

0: Hello, my name is James Purley. I'm from Nugukuk First Nation. 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
9: Good day. Here's your weather forecast for Fredericton, Oromocto, and the Capital Region. Wednesday night brings cloudy periods with a low of 17 degrees. Thursday features another mix of sun and cloud with a pleasant afternoon high of 27 degrees. Conditions remain comfortable for most outdoor activities through the day. And Thursday night, skies become mostly cloudy with a 60% chance of showers, and temperatures fall to around 16 degrees. Looking ahead, the warm summer pattern continues through midweek, with the next better chance of showers arriving Thursday night into Friday. That's your Environment Canada weather forecast for Fredericton and the Capital Region. 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
3: Good day. Here's your weather forecast for Fredericton, Oromocto, and the Capital Region. Wednesday night brings cloudy periods with a low of 17 degrees. Thursday features another mix of sun and cloud with a pleasant afternoon high of 27 degrees. Conditions remain comfortable for most outdoor activities through the day. And Thursday night, skies become mostly cloudy with a 60% chance of showers, and temperatures fall to around 16 degrees. Looking ahead, the warm summer pattern continues through midweek, with the next better chance of showers arriving Thursday night into Friday. That's your Environment Canada weather forecast for Fredericton and the Capital Region. Have a great day, and thanks for listening.
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10: Hello, music lovers. It's the 21st century. But the more times change, the more the old hustle remains the same. And I've learned if it sounds too good to be true, it usually isn't good or true. I've learned to question everything and not to be a fool and believe the spin. And I watch my back because...

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Remember the crash, 2008, and your 401k? It's the number on your pay stub that you file away. It's the golden ticket

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Au revoir.

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0: 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Keep it here for more great blues.
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2: Good day. Here's your weather forecast for Fredericton, Oromocto, and the Capital Region. Wednesday night brings cloudy periods with a low of 17 degrees. Thursday features another mix of sun and cloud with a pleasant afternoon high of 27 degrees. Conditions remain comfortable for most outdoor activities through the day. And Thursday night, skies become mostly cloudy with a 60% chance of showers, and temperatures fall to around 16 degrees. Looking ahead, the warm summer pattern continues through midweek, with the next better chance of showers arriving Thursday night into Friday. That's your Environment Canada weather forecast for Fredericton and the Capital Region. Have a great day, and thanks for listening.
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headspace, rising above the clutter, being there for your family, your friends, and your significant other. 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
4: Good day. Here's your weather forecast for Fredericton, Oromocto, and the Capital Region. Wednesday night brings cloudy periods with a low of 17 degrees. Thursday features another mix of sun and cloud with a pleasant afternoon high of 27 degrees. Conditions remain comfortable for most outdoor activities through the day. And Thursday night, skies become mostly cloudy with a 60% chance of showers, and temperatures fall to around 16 degrees. Looking ahead, the warm summer pattern continues through midweek, with the next better chance of showers arriving Thursday night into Friday. That's your Environment Canada weather forecast for Fredericton and the Capital Region. Have a great day, and thanks for listening.
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0: Good day. Here's your weather forecast for Fredericton, Oromocto, and the Capital Region. Wednesday night brings cloudy periods with a low of 17 degrees. Thursday features another mix of sun and cloud with a pleasant afternoon high of 27 degrees. Conditions remain comfortable for most outdoor activities through the day. And Thursday night, skies become mostly cloudy with a 60% chance of showers, and temperatures fall to around 16 degrees. Looking ahead, the warm summer pattern continues through midweek, with the next better chance of showers arriving Thursday night into Friday. That's your Environment Canada weather forecast for Fredericton and the Capital Region. Have a great day and thanks for listening.
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2: 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That's right, where blues is brain food for your soul, baby. 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
3: This week on Bill Street Caravan, we return to Midtown Memphis dive bar extraordinaire, DKDC, to help Karen Carrier celebrate the 15th anniversary of DKDC's sister establishment, The Beauty Shop, with performances from the Wild Magnolia Mardi Gras Indians and Jack Oblivion.
4: And Bill Street Caravan contributor Robert Gordon is back with us to talk about the history of Hi Records.
3: That's all coming up right now on Bill Street Caravan.
4: Hey, Pat.
3: Hey, Kevin.
4: My favorite bars are dive bars.
3: Me too.
4: And my favorite dive bar in the whole world is Memphis's Bar DKDC.
3: DKDC, don't know, don't care. That's become the nexus of all things Memphis. It's fun, it's funky, and those are both understatements. And it's where the locals in the know hang out, where the musicians hang out, and where they all play, too. On that note, I walked in the other night and the band Wilco was sitting at the bar.
4: It's a jewel. And because of all those things you mentioned, we've produced a lot of episodes of Bill Street Caravan from that tiny stage.
3: It's not even a stage, really. It's
4: no.
3: A tiny corner in the room and everybody just crams in that corner.
4: The space has been a couple of different establishments under the creative vision and direction of Memphis and New Orleans restaurateur Karen Carrier. The whole operation began 15 years ago when she opened up the beauty shop in the space next door. And that's why we're back this week. It's the 15th anniversary.
3: DKDC is one of our strongest community partners. And when Karen told us she was going to throw a party featuring the Wild Magnolia Mardi Gras Indians and Jack Oblivion, we couldn't say no.
4: Let's start it off with some music from down the river a ways.
3: Here are the Mardi Gras Indians live on Bill Street Caravan.

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0: But first, we're going to turn it over to Bill Street Caravan contributor Robert Gordon. Robert is a writer and documentary filmmaker. He has written several histories about Memphis music, including It Came from Memphis and Respect Yourself, Stax Records, and the Soul Explosion. His next book, titled Memphis Rent Party, comes out in 2018, so be on the lookout for it. Right now, he's going to talk to us about the history of High Records.
2: Hi there. Robert Gordon here, back with more of the story of Memphis's High Records. High times with High Records. After rocker Ray Harris established High in the 1950s, trumpeter Willie Mitchell became the label's dominant force. Before signing with High earlier in 1962, Willie Mitchell worked with a small Memphis label called Home of the Blues, recording with his own band, and working with such artists as the Five Royales and Roy Brown. Willie's version of Ray Charles' One Mint Julep was near enough to a hit that Willie was recruited by the more established High label. Willie's first release for High was The Crawl, too jazzy for pop, but a swinging number with multiple horns that reflects the period when big bands were beginning to pare down their personnel. In addition to his recording career, Willie Mitchell led one of the premier bands in the Memphis area. In 1962, just before recording one of his earliest hits, Sunrise Serenade, Willie Mitchell's band underwent an important personnel change. Mitchell hired a young bassist named Leroy Flick Hodges. Not only was Flick funky, he also had funky brothers who played funky. And soon, Willie Mitchell's band was made all the tighter by blood. Flick on bass, Teeny Hodges on guitar, and Charles Hodges on organ, and their good friend Howard Grimes, a blood brother, on drums. The Hodges brothers grew up on a cotton farm, and their father played piano. All the kids got preteen band experience with his blues group, the Germantown Blue Devils. Like Willie Mitchell, the Hodges had an inherent feel for crossing over musical boundaries. Guitarist Teeny Hodges told me, "I first noticed singing in the cotton fields when I was picking cotton. A song called Ain't No Chains Strong Enough to Bind Me. Blacks used to say it sounded like country and western and asked us why we would sing like that. But I'd say, it sounds good to me. I don't care what it is. Music is music." All right, Teeny. While each Hodges brother was young enough to still be shaped, Willie Mitchell assimilated him into his band. Drummer Howard Grimes had already begun recording at the nearby and then nascent Stax recording studio, playing on early hits by Rufus Thomas and William Bell. In 1965, with the Hodges brothers comfortable as teenaged pros, Willie Mitchell had his first bona fide hit. Buster Brown reached number 20 on the R&B charts and broke the top 100 pop. Again, the basic riff is simple, but the presentation is all dynamics. Teenage Teeny Hodges is featured, nimbly dancing funky blues on the guitar neck. At High, the house band's versatility merged with Willie Mitchell's sophistication, and their multiracial appeal was nothing but natural. High Records was getting higher. Hey, this has been Robert Gordon for Beale Street Caravan. See you next time with more on High Records.
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1: 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The soundtrack of America was made in Tennessee. We're back, and for those of you just tuning in this week on Bill Street Caravan, we're celebrating the 15th anniversary of Memphis and New Orleans restaurateur Karen Carrier's Beauty Shop in Midtown Memphis.
0: Karen threw the celebration at the Beauty Shop's next-door sister establishment, Bar DKDC. We heard from the Wild Magnolia Mardi Gras Indians earlier in the program. Now the party continues with Memphis icon Jack Oblivion hitting the stage.

0: kick. This song's called The Lone Ranger of Love. 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
1: This song's called Crime of Love. 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
2: 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You all ever heard of The Oblivions before? That happens to be Jack Oblivion.
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1: This is our favorite place to play, not only in Memphis, but I think the world, DKDC Bar. When I first heard about the place, it's like, immediately I was like, I know what it stands for. It stands for Don Knotts Knows Country. And then immediately someone said, Jack, don't care what you're talking about.
2: Yeah, that's what happened.
1: A little hee-haw humor in the show for you. Talk amongst yourself. So.

0: I blew my cool.
1: The man everybody wants in their band, Seth Moody. Can we get a round of shots of any kind? 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
2: Could I have one tetanus shot?
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0: 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All right. Thanks so much.
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6: Good day. Here's your weather forecast for Fredericton, Oromocto, and the Capital Region. Wednesday night brings cloudy periods with a low of 17 degrees. Thursday features another mix of sun and cloud with a pleasant afternoon high of 27 degrees. Conditions remain comfortable for most outdoor activities through the day. And Thursday night, skies become mostly cloudy with a 60% chance of showers, and temperatures fall to around 16 degrees. Looking ahead, the warm summer pattern continues through midweek, with the next better chance of showers arriving Thursday night into Friday. That's your Environment Canada weather forecast for Fredericton and the Capital Region. 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

the Roadhouse Studios in the Little Blue House on the wetlands in beautiful Iowa City, Iowa. My name is Tony Steidler Dennison. Nick Moss Band featuring Dennis Grunling opened us up this week with Me and My Friends. That, of course, is from their new release on Alligator Records called Lucky Guy. That release, I'm telling you, is chock full of killer blues tracks. It definitely helps to be a musician born and raised in Chicago, as Nick Moss was. This release and many of his previous releases are right in the sweet spot of Chicago blues. And the addition of Dennis Grunling, who's from New Jersey in the past few years, has really helped advance that sound as well. Horns, hard blues, new blues, bands from Providence to Sydney, and a Roadhouse debut from an album with a lot of great guest artists. That's the hour ahead in the Roadhouse. I think we move pretty easily from one track to the next, one set to the next, and right on through our allotted weekly time. Terry Hank, Robert Randolph and the Family Band, Mike Zito, Ash Grunwald, and the Teske Brothers lay it down, man, to create another hour of the finest blues you've never heard, the 756th Roadhouse. I mentioned Providence. We'll start it there. Actually, Rhode Island and Texas. From Texas Roadie Blues, this is Knickerbocker All-Stars, and I have news for you in the Roadhouse.

Man, some great horns in that set from Providence, Rhode Island, all over Texas and Chicago. Terry Hank closed it up, another great musician born and raised in Chicago. It was Why People Like That from his Vistone release, I Still Get Excited. Delbert McClinton and Self-Made Men before that, and Loudmouth from Tall, Dark, and Handsome. And Knickerbocker All-Stars were up first with I Have News for You, featuring Duke Robillard and Jimmy Vaughn. That's from their release, Texas Roadie Blues.

Mike Zito from Live from the Top and Ice Cream Man, Beth Hart before that, and a track from an upcoming release called War in My Mind. It was Bad Woman Blues, and released this week, a release called Brighter Days, Robert Randolph and the Family Band, and A Strange Train. So you want to share your thoughts on The Roadhouse, maybe make some comments or suggestions? 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Get a hold of me. I look forward to those thoughts and comments on the show. My name's Tony Steidler-Denison. We've had some great guitar already in the first half of this hour. Let's continue that theme with the guy for whom I have a particularly sentimental feeling, given his huge hits when I was a teenager. This is Peter Frampton and Going Down Slow in the Roadhouse.

Australian Ash Grunwald makes his Roadhouse debut and with How Many More Years, featuring the late Eddie the Chief Clearwater and Ian Collier. That's from Mojo. That release also includes Joe Bonamassa, Mahalia Barnes, and the Teskey Brothers, who, of course, are also from Australia. Ronnie Earl before that with Kim Wilson on vocals and harp from a brand new release called Beyond the Blue Door. That was Baby How Long, and the Peter Frampton Band opened it up with Going Down Slow, featuring Steve Morse. That's from All Blues.

The aforementioned Teskey Brothers from Australia and Rain from their new release called Run Home Slow. Man, they have a sound, don't they? Texas Horns were before that with Soulshine from their release called Get Here Quick. I do love it when an hour comes together, but we are at the end of ours. Thank you so much for stopping by for another hour of the finest blues you've never heard. Sonny Landreth is going to take us home from Bound by the Blues. This is Walkin' Blues. My name's Tony Stodler-Dennison. Come back next week, and I'll keep your bar stool warm right here in the Roadhouse.

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4: Good day. Here's your weather forecast for Fredericton, Oromocto, and the Capital Region. Thursday features another mix of sun and cloud with a pleasant afternoon high of 27 degrees. Conditions remain comfortable for most outdoor activities through the day, and Thursday night, skies become mostly cloudy with a 60% chance of showers, and temperatures fall to around 16 degrees. Looking ahead, the warm summer pattern continues through midweek, with the next better chance of showers arriving Thursday night into Friday. That's your Environment Canada weather forecast for Fredericton and the Capital Region. Have a great day, and thanks for listening.
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10: Hey, man, can you give me a little more harp in the headphones? Yeah, right there, right there.
11: We do our best to be humble, but hey, this is Smokestack Lightning, the universal standard in blues programming. Coming at you from the Ilac and Nickel Studios in the new music capital of the American South, Orlando, Florida, and I'm Rob McKinney. Thanks for letting me hang out with you. We're counting down the top 25 new blues CDs for July 2020, and at number 13 is Australian bass player Annie Piper and her new record, Blow Up Doll. Annie is joined on the album by her favorite musicians from the Pacific Northwest, including five different guitarists. Bob Shoemaker is one of those guitarists, and he's featured on five tracks, including the song Get Right Church.

The Smoke Wagon Blues Band and the Ballad of Albert Johnson, which is the title song of their current CD. Now, the Smoke Wagon Blues Band is one of those outfits you have never heard of, yet they have been wowing crowds, mostly west of the Mississippi, since 1996. They are a true 24-year overnight success. We are happy to have their album at number 12. Tom Gilbert's is a guitar player's guitar player. His playing and phrasing is praised by nearly all who hear him play. His new record at number 11 is called Old School, and here's Tom playing the North Fork on Smokestack Lightning.

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0: Evelyn Rubio. She is a blues rock loving sexy sax player and vocalist originally from Mexico City. Her CD at number 10 is called Crossing Borders, which she says is about musical borders, not geographic ones. I Made a Mistake is the track that we pulled from it. We will continue with the countdown of the best 25 CDs in all of blues land for July 2020 on the other side of this break.
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2: 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And you're listening to the best blues in the world on Smokestack Lightning. If it wasn't for Smokestack Lightning, we wouldn't have no

You're tuned in with Smokestack Lightning, the premier outlet for all the best new blues out there. We're beaming our signal from the new music capital of the American South, Orlando, Florida. I'm Rob McKinney, your guy with the blues skinny, and we are counting down the top 25 new blues CDs for July 2020. We're sitting on top of the number 9 position with Eliza Neals and her rockin' new record, Black Chromone. She has former Ted Nugent vocalist Derek St. Holmes and guitar man Joe Louis Walker helping her out through the whole album. And one song I especially like is her take on the Big Mama Thornton song, Ball and Chain.

Hi, I'm Kenny Blues Boss Wayne, and you're listening to the top 25 new blues CDs according to Smokestack Lightning.

from the CD You Ain't Done, which is actually the sophomore effort from the blues rock supergroup of sorts, The Proven Ones. We just heard Whom My Soul Loves with Ruthie Foster, duetting with vocalist Brian Templeton on a clear album standout tune. It also helps the record make it to the lofty number 8 spot on our countdown. Kenny Blues Boss Wayne's new CD is titled Go Just Do It, and it's number 7. The album is 13 tracks of originals plus 2 Percy Mayfield tunes and 1 by J.J. Cale. Let's play the title track on Smokestack Lightning.

0: Harmonica ace Bob Coratore and Chicago blues guitar man John Primer teaming up to play the title song from their new album called The Gypsy Woman Told Me, which is doing great at number 6 on our countdown. Okay, time for our sponsors to get a word in. Stay tuned. Smokestack Lightning's Top 25 Countdown. We'll be right back.
1: This is Curtis Salgado, and you're listening to the best blues in the world. That's right, Smokestack Lightning, who is as hip as they get.
0: You're tuned in with Smokestack Lightning. It's the future of the blues, served up one week at a time. Coming at you from the new music capital of the American South, Orlando, Florida, I'm Rob McKinney, your host this evening as we count down the top 25 new blues CDs for July 2020. We're stationed at number 5, where we are checking out Ruthie Foster for the second time tonight. Earlier, we heard her singing with the Proven Ones, and now she's live with her own big band. Recorded live at the Paramount, this is Death Came a-Knockin'.

Memphis-based harmonica player Tony Holiday. And we just heard a pounding train song called Old Number 9 from his Soul Service CD at number 4 on our countdown. Another harmonica man takes up the number 3 position on the countdown, and that's Andrew Ali from Richmond, Virginia. His debut release is Hard Working Man, and let's listen to Going Down South on Smokestack Lightning.

0: Yes, indeed.
1: Number two on the countdown, Lindsay Alexander, who has been a fixture in clubs on Chicago's North Side for nearly two decades. He sounds great live, so maybe that's why his CD Live at Roses sounds so good. My Days Are So Long is the track that we pulled from it. All right, we're going to break for about a minute, and then I will bring you the top blues CD for the month. Who does it belong to? I'll give you a hint. He used to be known as Rockin'.

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2: Good day. Here's your weather forecast for Fredericton, Oromocto, and the Capital Region. Thursday features another mix of sun and cloud with a pleasant afternoon high of 27 degrees. Conditions remain comfortable for most outdoor activities through the day, and Thursday night, skies become mostly cloudy with a 60% chance of showers, and temperatures fall to around 16 degrees. Looking ahead, the warm summer pattern continues through midweek, with the next better chance of showers arriving Thursday night into Friday. That's your Environment Canada weather forecast for Fredericton and the Capital Region. Have a great day, and thanks for listening.
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2: Your Environment Canada weather forecast for Fredericton, Oromocto, and the Capital Region. For Thursday, across Fredericton, Oromocto, and the Capital Region today, expect mostly cloudy skies with a couple of showers developing through the day. The high will reach 22 degrees, with light winds and comfortable humidity. If you're heading outdoors, it's a good idea to keep an umbrella handy as showers will be hit and miss. Thursday night, skies remain mostly cloudy with a 60% chance of showers and an overnight low of 16 degrees. Friday brings a mix of cloud and sunshine with the chance of a passing shower, especially during the day. Temperatures will be a little cooler, topping out around 21 degrees. By Friday night, skies will clear, with a pleasant overnight low near 13 degrees, setting up for a warmer weekend ahead. Your extended outlook: Saturday looks warmer with a mix of sun and cloud and a chance of an afternoon shower with highs climbing back to around 28 degrees. That's your weather forecast for Fredericton, Oromocto, and the Capital Region. Have a great day and thanks for listening.
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2: From Feature Story News in New Delhi, I'm Neha Punia. The U.S. has attacked Iran after the country's Revolutionary Guard fired multiple ballistic missiles at American military installations in Jordan. The attack shattered a multi-day pause in fighting and came as U.S. and Saudi fighter jets launched joint strikes against Iran-aligned militia targets in Iraq. Tehran says it does not seek escalation, but the conflict is now drawing in new countries across the region. Jagruthi Dave has more.
3: There were always fears that this war would widen across the region, and this appears to be the first indication of that fear coming true with those joint US-Saudi Arabian strikes on Iran-backed groups in Iraq. You've heard from US Central Command issuing a statement on social media about the strikes, that they were joint airstrikes conducted by US and Saudi Arabian aircraft against logistics and weapons sites in eastern Iraq, saying that this was in response to Iran targeting its proxies in Iraq to target US forces and Saudi Arabian energy infrastructure. And the US Central Command urges Iran and its groups, the groups that it backs, to stop its activities if it doesn't want to see further reprisals.
2: The US Federal Reserve has left rates unchanged, and this decision to hold rates initially raised hopes of a recovery, but heavy selling returned in the final minutes of trading on Wednesday. Fed Chairman Kevin Warsh gave little indication of where interest rates are headed, while stressing the central bank would take whatever steps are needed to curb inflation. Mitch McCann has more.
4: On one hand, Kevin Warsh said that the Fed would not provide hints on where rate policy is going to go in the coming months, but he said they would take the necessary steps to reach that 2% target that they haven't reached now for about 5 years. He said he understands the desire for rolling forecasts and rolling commentary, but he said we need to observe market reaction to the developments direct and unfiltered. So Kevin Warsh there really not, you know, making any indication, I think, around where things might be headed in the short term.
2: The death toll from a major earthquake in Japan has now climbed to 28, and residents are now dealing with aftershocks in sweltering summer temperatures.
5: Rescuers are still working to try to find any survivors, including at a shopping center, one of the worst hit buildings where a portion of the second floor collapsed. It remains unclear the number of those missing. Thousands of displaced residents are now staying in evacuation centers, and experts say the challenge is to keep them cool and hydrated as the region battles sweltering heat. Some homes are still without power, and aid organizations say getting water to the vulnerable is a priority. Temperatures could reach 39 degrees Celsius in the coming days. Laura Westbrook, Hong Kong.
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6: With FSN Spotlight, I'm Simon Marks, with more today from Nate Swanson, the fired US government official who was involved in negotiations with Iran before he published an article accurately predicting that the regime would not capitulate to American force and would instead exploit its control over the Strait of Hormuz. He was shown the door by the Trump administration days before the February war began. Today, who is advising the US president?
7: This is unique. A unique situation where the president has just much more day-to-day involvement than any of his predecessors on all areas of decision-making. But those around him is pretty narrow, right? This is not a bottom-up system where you have a normal bureaucracy working through a working level to deputies, to principals, to go to the president. I mean, you basically have a few select cabinet principals who are advising him. Marco Rubio is obviously there. J.D. Vance, and you have the president's son-in-law, Kushner, and Witkoff, and maybe, Hegseth on military matters, but it's really small. The room, I think, is significantly smaller than anything I've ever seen before, and if Trump wants a really small room of advisors, that's okay. But, ultimately, you got to be judged on the results, and the results of the Iran war are I think a failure.
6: Mr. Swanson spoke to Foreign Policy magazine tomorrow what he thinks President Trump wants from the conflict. With FSN Spotlight, I'm Simon Marks.
2: The main news again. U.S. attacks Iran after the country's Revolutionary Guard fired multiple ballistic missiles at American military installations in Jordan. The attack has shattered a multi-day pause in fighting. Tehran says it does not seek escalation, but the conflict is now drawing in new countries across the region. The death toll from a major earthquake in Japan has climbed to 28 as the search for those still trapped inside a badly damaged shopping mall continues. And that is the latest feature story news. Neha Punya reporting.
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3: Your Environment Canada weather forecast for Fredericton, Oromocto, and the Capital Region. For Thursday, across Fredericton, Oromocto, and the Capital Region today, expect mostly cloudy skies with a couple of showers developing through the day. The high will reach 22 degrees, with light winds and comfortable humidity. If you're heading outdoors, it's a good idea to keep an umbrella handy as showers will be hit and miss. Thursday night, skies remain mostly cloudy with a 60% chance of showers and an overnight low of 16 degrees. Friday brings a mix of cloud and sunshine with the chance of a passing shower, especially during the day. Temperatures will be a little cooler, topping out around 21 degrees. By Friday night, skies will clear with a pleasant overnight low near 13 degrees, setting up for a warmer weekend ahead. Your extended outlook: Saturday looks warmer with a mix of sun and cloud and a chance of an afternoon shower with highs climbing back to around 28 degrees. That's your weather forecast for Fredericton, Oromocto, and the Capital Region. Have a great day and thanks for listening.
4: 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Good day, my relations. This is a story that was told by Elizabeth Noel from the Wabanaki Bilingual Program. This is a story about the cricket. Once upon a time, there was this cricket. He lived with his little son. They were very poor. They didn't even have anything to eat. This cricket did nothing, just goes around playing his flute all summer long. This cricket told his little son, "I'm hungry. Go borrow from your uncle something to grease our bread with." The boy goes off. Finally, he comes to the house of the spider where his uncle lived. "My father wants to borrow from you something to grease our bread with, something to grease our bread with. That father of yours, he isn't worth anything, and he doesn't earn what you eat. He doesn't even gather food. All summer long, all he does is play his flute. He is so lazy." The spider turned around in his seat, his back to the boy. He gives him a fly's backbone. "Here, take this to him. Take this to your father, and don't ever come back here begging for food again. Have your father work. Have him go and find the food, and have him stop going around just playing his flute. The end.
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2: From Feature Story News in New Delhi, I'm Neha Punia. The U.S. has attacked Iran after the country's Revolutionary Guard fired multiple ballistic missiles at American military installations in Jordan. The attack shattered a multi-day pause in fighting and came as U.S. and Saudi fighter jets launched joint strikes against Iran-aligned militia targets in Iraq. Tehran says it does not seek escalation, but the conflict is now drawing in new countries across the region. Jagruti Dave has more.
3: There were always fears that this war would widen across the region, and this appears to be the first indication of that fear coming true with those joint US-Saudi Arabian strikes on Iran-backed groups in Iraq. You've heard from US Central Command issuing a statement on social media about the strikes, that they were joint airstrikes conducted by US and Saudi Arabian aircraft against logistics and weapons sites in eastern Iraq, saying that this was in response to Iran targeting its proxies in Iraq to target US forces and Saudi Arabian energy infrastructure. And US Central Command urges Iran and its groups, the groups that it backs, to stop its activities if it doesn't want to see further reprisals.
2: The US Federal Reserve has left rates unchanged, and this decision to hold rates initially raised hopes of a recovery, but heavy selling returned in the final minutes of trading on Wednesday. Fed Chairman Kevin Warsh gave little indication of where interest rates are headed, while stressing the central bank would take whatever steps are needed to curb inflation. Mitch McCann has more.
4: On one hand, Kevin Warsh said that the Fed would not provide hints on where rate policy is going to go in the coming months, but he said they would take the necessary steps to reach that 2% target that they haven't reached now for about 5 years. He said he understands the desire for rolling forecasts and rolling commentary, but he said we need to observe market reaction to the developments direct and unfiltered. So Kevin Warsh there really not, you know, making any indication, I think, around where things might be headed in the short term.
2: The death toll from a major earthquake in Japan has now climbed to 28, and residents are now dealing with aftershocks in sweltering summer temperatures.
5: Rescuers are still working to try to find any survivors, including at a shopping centre, one of the worst hit buildings where a portion of the second floor collapsed. It remains unclear the number of those missing. Thousands of displaced residents are now staying in evacuation centres, and experts say the challenge is to keep them cool and hydrated as the region battles sweltering heat. Some homes are still without power, and aid organizations say getting water to the vulnerable is a priority. Temperatures could reach 39 degrees Celsius in the coming days. Laura Westbrook, Hong Kong.
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6: With FSN Spotlight, I'm Simon Marks, with more today from Nate Swanson, the fired US government official who was involved in negotiations with Iran before he published an article accurately predicting that the regime would not capitulate to American force and would instead exploit its control over the Strait of Hormuz. He was shown the door by the Trump administration days before the February war began. Today, who is advising the US president?
7: This is unique. You know, a unique situation where the president has just much more day-to-day involvement than any of his predecessors on all areas of decision-making. But those around him is pretty narrow, right? This is not a bottom-up system where you have a normal bureaucracy working through a working level to deputies, to principals, to go to the president. I mean, you basically have a few select cabinet principals who are advising him. You know, Marco Rubio is obviously there. J.D. Vance, and you have the president's son-in-law, Kushner, and Witkoff, and maybe, you know, Hegseth on military matters, but it's really small. The room, I think, is significantly smaller than anything I've ever seen before. And if Trump wants a really small room of advisors, that's okay. But, you know, ultimately you got to be judged on the results. And the results of the Iran war are, you know, I think a failure.
6: Mr. Swanson spoke to Foreign Policy magazine. Tomorrow, what he thinks President Trump wants from the conflict. With FSN Spotlight, I'm Simon Marks.
2: The main news again. U.S. attacks Iran after the country's Revolutionary Guard fired multiple ballistic missiles at American military installations in Jordan. The attack has shattered a multi-day pause in fighting. Tehran says it does not seek escalation, but the conflict is now drawing in new countries across the region. The death toll from a major earthquake in Japan has climbed to 28 as the search for those still trapped inside a badly damaged shopping mall continues. And that is the latest feature story news. Neha Pune reporting.
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1: Hey, Deidre, how's it going?
2: 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Listen, I need your help.
1: Yeah?
2: I am sick and tired of Oscar. He is being a real pest.
1: Yeah.
2: Can you please talk to him? I can't stand it.
1: Hey, hold on. I got another call here. Hey, Oscar.
3: Hey, Joe, man. You know, Deidre's on my last nerve, man. She's all over the Facebook talking about me, man.
1: You know what? 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
1: But I mean, even your friends know I can't stand you.
0: Yeah, right. I think everybody know. Even the President of the United States knows.
1: Everybody know.
0: I can't stand DJ Fly.
1: The baby
0: I can't
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1: Your Environment Canada weather forecast for Fredericton, Oromocto, and the Capital Region. For Thursday, across Fredericton, Oromocto, and the Capital Region today, expect mostly cloudy skies with a couple of showers developing through the day. The high will reach 22 degrees, with light winds and comfortable humidity. If you're heading outdoors, it's a good idea to keep an umbrella handy as showers will be hit and miss. Thursday night, skies remain mostly cloudy with a 60% chance of showers and an overnight low of 16 degrees. Friday brings a mix of cloud and sunshine with the chance of a passing shower, especially during the day. Temperatures will be a little cooler, topping out around 21 degrees. By Friday night, skies will clear, with a pleasant overnight low near 13 degrees, setting up for a warmer weekend ahead. Your extended outlook: Saturday looks warmer with a mix of sun and cloud and a chance of an afternoon shower, with highs climbing back to around 28 degrees. That's your weather forecast for Fredericton, Oromocto, and the Capital Region. Have a great day and thanks for listening.
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0: Hello, friends and neighbors. 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
12: From Feature Story News in New Delhi, I'm Neha Punia. The U.S. has attacked Iran after the country's Revolutionary Guard fired multiple ballistic missiles at American military installations in Jordan. The attack shattered a multi-day pause in fighting and came as U.S. and Saudi fighter jets launched joint strikes against Iran-aligned militia targets in Iraq. Tehran says it does not seek escalation, but the conflict is now drawing in new countries across the region. Jagruthi Dave has more.
13: There were always fears that this war would widen across the region, and this appears to be the first indication of that fear coming true with those joint US-Saudi Arabian strikes on Iran-backed groups in Iraq. You've heard from US Central Command issuing a statement on social media about the strikes, that they were joint airstrikes conducted by US and Saudi Arabian aircraft against logistics and weapons sites in eastern Iraq, saying that this was in response to Iran targeting its proxies in Iraq to target US forces and Saudi Arabian energy infrastructure. And US Central Command urges Iran and its groups, the groups that it backs, to stop its activities if it doesn't want to see further reprisals.
12: The US Federal Reserve has left rates unchanged, and this decision to hold rates initially raised hopes of a recovery, but heavy selling returned in the final minutes of trading on Wednesday. Fed Chairman Kevin Warsh gave little indication of where interest rates are headed, while stressing the central bank would take whatever steps are needed to curb inflation. Mitch McCann has more.
14: On one hand, Kevin Warsh said that the Fed would not provide hints on where rate policy is going to go in the coming months, but he said they would take the necessary steps to reach that 2% target that they haven't reached now for about 5 years. He said he understands the desire for rolling forecasts and rolling commentary, but he said we need to observe market reaction to the developments direct and unfiltered. So Kevin Warsh there really not, you know, making any indication, I think, around where things might be headed in the short term.
12: The death toll from a major earthquake in Japan has now climbed to 28, and residents are now dealing with aftershocks in sweltering summer temperatures.
15: Rescuers are still working to try to find any survivors, including at a shopping centre, one of the worst hit buildings where a portion of the second floor collapsed. It remains unclear the number of those missing. Thousands of displaced residents are now staying in evacuation centres, and experts say the challenge is to keep them cool and hydrated as the region battles sweltering heat. Some homes are still without power, and aid organizations say getting water to the vulnerable is a priority. Temperatures could reach 39 degrees Celsius in the coming days. Laura Westbrook, Hong Kong.
12: From bureaus worldwide, this is FSN.
16: With FSN Spotlight, I'm Simon Marks. With more today from Nate Swanson, the fired US government official who was involved in negotiations with Iran before he published an article accurately predicting that the regime would not capitulate to American force and would instead exploit its control over the Strait of Hormuz. He was shown the door by the Trump administration days before the February war began. Today, who is advising the US president?
17: This is unique. You know, a unique situation where the president has just much more day-to-day involvement than any of his predecessors on all areas of decision-making. But those around him is pretty narrow, right? This is not a bottom-up system where you have a normal bureaucracy working through a working level to deputies, to principals, to go to the president. I mean, you basically have a few select cabinet principals who are advising him. You know, Marco Rubio is obviously there. J.D. Vance, and you have the president's son-in-law, Kushner, and Witkoff, and maybe, you know, Hegseth on military matters, but it's really small. The room, I think, is significantly smaller than anything I've ever seen before. And if Trump wants a really small room of advisors, that's okay. But, you know, ultimately you got to be judged on the results. And the results of the Iran war are, you know, I think a failure.
16: Mr. Swanson spoke to Foreign Policy magazine. Tomorrow, what he thinks President Trump wants from the conflict. With FSN Spotlight, I'm Simon Marks.
12: The main news again. U.S. attacks Iran after the country's Revolutionary Guard fired multiple ballistic missiles at American military installations in Jordan. The attack has shattered a multi-day pause in fighting. Tehran says it does not seek escalation, but the conflict is now drawing in new countries across the region. The death toll from a major earthquake in Japan has climbed to 28 as the search for those still trapped inside a badly damaged shopping mall continues. And that is the latest feature story news. Neha Punia reports.
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0: Hello, my name is James Perley. 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
1: Your Environment Canada weather forecast for Fredericton, Oromocto, and the Capital Region. For Thursday, across Fredericton, Oromocto, and the Capital Region today, expect mostly cloudy skies with a couple of showers developing through the day. The high will reach 22 degrees, with light winds and comfortable humidity. If you're heading outdoors, it's a good idea to keep an umbrella handy as showers will be hit and miss. Thursday night, skies remain mostly cloudy with a 60% chance of showers and an overnight low of 16 degrees. Friday brings a mix of cloud and sunshine with the chance of a passing shower, especially during the day. Temperatures will be a little cooler, topping out around 21 degrees. By Friday night, skies will clear, with a pleasant overnight low near 13 degrees, setting up for a warmer weekend ahead. Your extended outlook: Saturday looks warmer with a mix of sun and cloud and a chance of an afternoon shower with highs climbing back to around 28 degrees. That's your weather forecast for Fredericton, Oromocto, and the Capital Region. Have a great day.
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2: From Feature Story News in New Delhi, I'm Neha Punia. The U.S. has attacked Iran after the country's Revolutionary Guard fired multiple ballistic missiles at American military installations in Jordan. The attack shattered a multi-day pause in fighting and came as U.S. and Saudi fighter jets launched joint strikes against Iran-aligned militia targets in Iraq. Tehran says it does not seek escalation, but the conflict is now drawing in new countries across the region. Jagruti Dave has more.
3: There were always fears that this war would widen across the region, and this appears to be the first indication of that fear coming true with those joint US-Saudi Arabian strikes on Iran-backed groups in Iraq. You've heard from US Central Command issuing a statement on social media about the strikes, that they were joint airstrikes conducted by US and Saudi Arabian aircraft against logistics and weapons sites in eastern Iraq, saying that this was in response to Iran targeting its proxies in Iraq to target US forces and Saudi Arabian energy infrastructure. And the US Central Command urges Iran and its groups, the groups that it backs, to stop its activities if it doesn't want to see further reprisals.
2: The US Federal Reserve has left rates unchanged, and this decision to hold rates initially raised hopes of a recovery, but heavy selling returned in the final minutes of trading on Wednesday. Fed Chairman Kevin Warsh gave little indication of where interest rates are headed, while stressing the central bank would take whatever steps are needed to curb inflation. Mitch McCann has more.
4: On one hand, Kevin Warsh said that the Fed would not provide hints on where rate policy is going to go in the coming months, but he said they would take the necessary steps to reach that 2% target that they haven't reached now for about 5 years. He said he understands the desire for rolling forecasts and rolling commentary, but he said we need to observe market reaction to the developments direct and unfiltered. So Kevin Warsh there really not, you know, making any indication, I think, around where things might be headed in the short term.
2: The death toll from a major earthquake in Japan has now climbed to 28, and residents are now dealing with aftershocks in sweltering summer temperatures.
5: Rescuers are still working to try to find any survivors, including at a shopping centre, one of the worst hit buildings where a portion of the second floor collapsed. It remains unclear the number of those missing. Thousands of displaced residents are now staying in evacuation centres, and experts say the challenge is to keep them cool and hydrated as the region battles sweltering heat. Some homes are still without power, and aid organizations say getting water to the vulnerable is a priority. Temperatures could reach 39 degrees Celsius in the coming days. Laura Westbrook, Hong Kong.
2: From Bureaus Worldwide, this is FSN.
6: With FSN Spotlight, I'm Simon Marks. With more today from Nate Swanson, the fired US government official who was involved in negotiations with Iran before he published an article accurately predicting that the regime would not capitulate to American force and would instead exploit its control over the Strait of Hormuz. He was shown the door by the Trump administration days before the February war began. Today, who is advising the US president?
7: This is unique. A unique situation where the president has just much more day-to-day involvement than any of his predecessors on all areas of decision-making. But those around him is pretty narrow, right? This is not a bottom-up system where you have a normal bureaucracy working through working level to deputies, to principals, to go to the president. I mean, you basically have a few select cabinet principals who are advising him. You know, Marco Rubio is obviously there. J.D. Vance, and you have the president's son-in-law, Kushner, and Witkoff, and maybe, you know, Hegseth on military matters, but it's really small. The room, I think, is significantly smaller than anything I've ever seen before. And if Trump wants a really small room of advisors, that's okay. But, you know, ultimately, you got to be judged on the results, and the results of the Iran war are you know, I think a failure.
6: Mr. Swanson spoke to Foreign Policy magazine. Tomorrow, what he thinks President Trump wants from the conflict. With FSN Spotlight, I'm Simon Marks.
2: The main news again. U.S. attacks Iran after the country's Revolutionary Guard fired multiple ballistic missiles at American military installations in Jordan. The attack has shattered a multi-day pause in fighting. Tehran says it does not seek escalation, but the conflict is now drawing in new countries across the region. The death toll from a major earthquake in Japan has climbed to 28 as the search for those still trapped inside a badly damaged shopping mall continues. And that is the latest feature story news. Neha Punya reporting.
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Oh yeah. It's a true story, y'all. My grandfather, back in 43, he caught hell in Mississippi.

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2: Your Environment Canada weather forecast for Fredericton, Oromocto, and the Capital Region. For Thursday, across Fredericton, Oromocto, and the Capital Region today, expect mostly cloudy skies with a couple of showers developing through the day. The high will reach 22 degrees, with light winds and comfortable humidity. If you're heading outdoors, it's a good idea to keep an umbrella handy as showers will be hit and miss. Thursday night, skies remain mostly cloudy with a 60% chance of showers and an overnight low of 16 degrees. Friday brings a mix of cloud and sunshine with the chance of a passing shower, especially during the day. Temperatures will be a little cooler, topping out around 21 degrees. By Friday night, skies will clear with a pleasant overnight low near 13 degrees, setting up for a warmer weekend ahead. Your extended outlook: Saturday looks warmer with a mix of sun and cloud and a chance of an afternoon shower with highs climbing back to around 28 degrees. That's your weather forecast for Fredericton, Oromocto, and the Capital Region. Have a great day and thanks for listening.
3: Today is Thursday, July 30th, and here is your daily look across the world of sports. Starting off with Major League Baseball. The spotlight belonged to San Francisco, where the Giants exploded for a 16-3 rout of the Brewers, turning the game into a runaway with a relentless offensive attack. In New York, the Braves and Mets completed a day-night doubleheader, splitting the twin bill. The Mets edged Atlanta 3-2 in the afternoon before the Braves bounced back with a 1-0 shutout in the nightcap. One of the wildest games came in Detroit, where the Orioles outlasted the Tigers 10-9, surviving a late comeback in a back-and-forth slugfest. Out west, the Dodgers defeated the Mariners 4-2, while the Astros topped the Angels 7-4 to continue their strong play. Elsewhere around the majors, it was the Marlins 8-6 over the Phillies. The Pirates shit out the Diamondbacks 3-0. The Blue Jays beat the Nationals 5-2. The Padres over the Rockies 3-1. The Rays down the Rangers 3-0. It was the Guardians 6-1 over the Reds. The Royals shut out the Twins 4-0. The White Sox 6-5 over the Yankees. The Cardinals 3-2 over the Cubs. And the Red Sox beat the Athletics 4-2. Here are some of the biggest storylines regarding trades across Major League Baseball. Tarek Skubal is the biggest name on the market. Multiple reports indicate the ace is drawing interest from the Dodgers, Yankees, Cubs, Rays, Brewers, and Braves, with the Dodgers viewed by many insiders as the current favorite if he is ultimately moved. Mason Miller continues to generate heavy interest as arguably the top reliever available. Several contenders are checking in, although his team is reportedly asking for a premium return. The White Sox are reportedly among the most aggressive buyers looking to upgrade their rotation, an interesting twist after being sellers in recent years. The Astros are believed to be focusing on pitching help while remaining in win-now mode. The Yankees are expected to be active despite injuries. Their needs appear to include pitching, and they'll likely monitor both the starting and relief markets. Looking at trades that have already happened, the Rangers and Angels completed one of the first notable deals, with Texas acquiring catcher Logan O'Hop and pitcher Chase Silseth. Other names generating buzz include Freddie Peralta, starting pitching, Dustin May. Speculation continues after what some viewed as a possible farewell outing. Various veterans from the Marlins, Twins, Orioles, and Rays, as those clubs weigh buying versus selling. However, teams expected to be aggressive buyers, as always, include the Dodgers and Yankees. Others include the Cubs, Phillies, Astros, Braves, and Brewers. Teams viewed as likely sellers are the Marlins, Rockies, Orioles, Twins, possibly the Rays on a few select veterans and the Tigers, if they choose to move Skuball, though that's still the biggest question of the deadline. The next 48 to 72 hours are typically when talks intensify, so many of today's rumors could turn into actual deals very quickly. Turning to the WNBA, here's your recap from Wednesday night. The Dallas Wings continued their strong play with a win over the Atlanta Dream in a close one, 82-81, using a balanced offensive attack and a big second half to pull away. Dallas controlled the pace late and picked up another important victory in the playoff race. In Phoenix, the Golden State Valkyries lost to the Phoenix Mercury 91-89 in the night's late game. Both teams traded runs throughout, but the contest tightened in the fourth quarter as the playoff push continued in the Western Conference. Looking ahead to tonight's schedule, the Minnesota Lynx are at Toronto Tempo, the New York Liberty are at Las Vegas Aces, Seattle Storm travels to Atlanta to play the Dream, Connecticut Sun are at the Chicago Sky, and the Los Angeles Sparks are at the Phoenix Mercury. That's your update from around the world of sports. Have a great day, and
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Au revoir.

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2: From Feature Story News in New Delhi, I'm Neha Punia. The U.S. has attacked Iran after the country's Revolutionary Guard fired multiple ballistic missiles at American military installations in Jordan. The attack shattered a multi-day pause in fighting and came as U.S. and Saudi fighter jets launched joint strikes against Iran-aligned militia targets in Iraq. Tehran says it does not seek escalation, but the conflict is now drawing in new countries across the region. Jagruti Dave has more.
3: There were always fears that this war would widen across the region, and this appears to be the first indication of that fear coming true with those joint US-Saudi Arabian strikes on Iran-backed groups in Iraq. You've heard from US Central Command issuing a statement on social media about the strikes, that they were joint airstrikes conducted by US and Saudi Arabian aircraft against logistics and weapons sites in eastern Iraq, saying that this was in response to Iran targeting its proxies in Iraq to target US forces and Saudi Arabian energy infrastructure. And US Central Command urges Iran and its groups, the groups that it backs, to stop its activities if it doesn't want to see further reprisals.
2: The US Federal Reserve has left rates unchanged, and this decision to hold rates initially raised hopes of a recovery, but heavy selling returned in the final minutes of trading on Wednesday. Fed Chairman Kevin Warsh gave little indication of where interest rates are headed, while stressing the central bank would take whatever steps are needed to curb inflation. Mitch McCann has more.
4: On one hand, Kevin Warsh said that the Fed would not provide hints on where rate policy is going to go in the coming months, but he said they would take the necessary steps to reach that 2% target that they haven't reached now for about 5 years. He said he understands the desire for rolling forecasts and rolling commentary, but he said we need to observe market reaction to the developments direct and unfiltered. So Kevin Warsh there really not, you know, making any indication, I think, around where things might be headed in the short term.
2: The death toll from a major earthquake in Japan has now climbed to 28, and residents are now dealing with aftershocks in sweltering summer temperatures.
5: Rescuers are still working to try to find any survivors, including at a shopping center, one of the worst hit buildings where a portion of the second floor collapsed. It remains unclear the number of those missing. Thousands of displaced residents are now staying in evacuation centers, and experts say the challenge is to keep them cool and hydrated as the region battles sweltering heat. Some homes are still without power, and aid organizations say getting water to the vulnerable is a priority. Temperatures could reach 39 degrees Celsius in the coming days. Laura Westbrook, Hong Kong.
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6: With FSN Spotlight, I'm Simon Marks, with more today from Nate Swanson, the fired US government official who was involved in negotiations with Iran before he published an article accurately predicting that the regime would not capitulate to American force and would instead exploit its control over the Strait of Hormuz. He was shown the door by the Trump administration days before the February war began. Today, who is advising the US president?
7: This is unique. You know, a unique situation where the president has just much more day-to-day involvement than any of his predecessors on all areas of decision-making. But those around him is pretty narrow, right? This is not a bottom-up system where you have a normal bureaucracy working through a working level to deputies, to principals, to go to the president. I mean, you basically have a few select cabinet principals who are advising him. You know, Marco Rubio is obviously there. J.D. Vance, and you have the president's son-in-law, Kushner, and Witkoff, and maybe, you know, Hegseth on military matters, but it's really small. The room, I think, is significantly smaller than anything I've ever seen before. And if Trump wants a really small room of advisors, that's okay. But, you know, ultimately you got to be judged on the results. And the results of the Iran war are, you know, I think a failure.
6: Mr. Swanson spoke to Foreign Policy magazine. Tomorrow, what he thinks President Trump wants from the conflict. With FSN Spotlight, I'm Simon Marks.
2: The main news again. U.S. attacks Iran after the country's Revolutionary Guard fired multiple ballistic missiles at American military installations in Jordan. The attack has shattered a multi-day pause in fighting. Tehran says it does not seek escalation, but the conflict is now drawing in new countries across the region. The death toll from a major earthquake in Japan has climbed to 28 as the search for those still trapped inside a badly damaged shopping mall continues. And that is the latest feature story news. Neha Punia reporting.
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All right, everybody ready to have a real good time? Ready to have a real good time, man. I'll tell you, I saw this this next act for the very first time, aside from coming out in the tape deck at the Greek Theater on Friday, and he is some kind of incandescent meteor breath. You gotta see him to believe him. Winner of the W.C. Handy Award, Guitar Player Award, Best Blues Guitar Player. 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
1: I believe you, I think, but I'm not sure of you. 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
3: Your Environment Canada weather forecast for Fredericton, Oromocto, and the Capital Region. For Thursday, across Fredericton, Oromocto, and the Capital Region today, expect mostly cloudy skies with a couple of showers developing through the day. The high will reach 22 degrees, with light winds and comfortable humidity. If you're heading outdoors, it's a good idea to keep an umbrella handy as showers will be hit and miss. Thursday night, skies remain mostly cloudy with a 60% chance of showers and an overnight low of 16 degrees. Friday brings a mix of cloud and sunshine with the chance of a passing shower, especially during the day. Temperatures will be a little cooler, topping out around 21 degrees. By Friday night, skies will clear, with a pleasant overnight low near 13 degrees, setting up for a warmer weekend ahead. Your extended outlook: Saturday looks warmer with a mix of sun and cloud and a chance of an afternoon shower with highs climbing back to around 28 degrees. That's your weather forecast for Fredericton, Oromocto, and the Capital Region. Have
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1: Your Environment Canada weather forecast for Fredericton, Oromocto, and the Capital Region. For Thursday, across Fredericton, Oromocto, and the Capital Region today, expect mostly cloudy skies with a couple of showers developing through the day. The high will reach 22 degrees, with light winds and comfortable humidity. If you're heading outdoors, it's a good idea to keep an umbrella handy as showers will be hit and miss. Thursday night, skies remain mostly cloudy with a 60% chance of showers and an overnight low of 16 degrees. Friday brings a mix of cloud and sunshine with the chance of a passing shower, especially during the day. Temperatures will be a little cooler, topping out around 21 degrees. By Friday night, skies will clear, with a pleasant overnight low near 13 degrees, setting up for a warmer weekend ahead. Your extended outlook: Saturday looks warmer with a mix of sun and cloud and a chance of an afternoon shower with highs climbing back to around 28 degrees. That's your weather forecast for Fredericton, Oromocto, and the Capital Region. Have
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From the Roadhouse Studios in the Little Blue House on the Wetlands in beautiful Iowa City, Iowa, my name's Tony Stidler-Dennison, opening this hour of the Roadhouse with Kenny Blue's Boss Wayne from Go Just Do It. That was You Did a Number on Me featuring Julie Massey. Back in the studio after a week away, for the most part, a socially distanced weekend with family. Little touchstone in of sanity in a pretty insane time. And guess what? That's the feel we're going for in the next hour, that touchstone of sanity. 14 tracks that really just can't help but leave you feeling revitalized. Joe Louis Walker, Mark May Band, Mary Lane, Mike Flanagan, and Buddy Guy. Some reworkings of classic blues songs. Let me see, 4 Roadhouse debuts, though we'll talk about those as they roll out. I actually think it'll be impossible as blues fans to walk away from this hour feeling anything but better. It's like an elixir, man, made up of another hour of the finest blues you've never heard, the 805th Roadhouse. Here's Nasta Super and Chris Kane and one of those nice reworkings, in this case a rework of an Albert King song from 1976. This is Cold Women with Warm Hearts in the Roadhouse.

Includes some Boogie Kings with Mitch Kazmar making their Roadhouse debut, reworking the Sonny Boy Williamson classic Good Morning Little Schoolgirl. Of course, we've had Mitch Kazmar in the show a bunch of times, so they make their debut in this format, that is. That's from Live No Jive. Joe Louis Walker before that, and Come Back Home featuring Mitch Ryder. That's from the Cleopatra Blues release. Blues coming on, and Nasta Super and Chris Kane opened the set. Chris Kane's got an upcoming release on Alligator Records, I think just in the next few weeks. This one was from Ramaphonic Session. The track was Cold Women with Warm Hearts.

Well, when are these days too soon, pretty mama? I ain't gonna be loving you no more. It's on its way, baby.

J.D. Taylor makes his Roadhouse debut with Got Me Where You Want Me from the Coldwater Sessions. Mark May Band before that and the title track from Deep Dark Demon, his latest release. And Sir Rod and the Blues Doctors debuted in the Roadhouse before that with Sanctified Blues. That's from Come Together, although like Blues and Boogie Kings before them, they have a member who's been in the Roadhouse several times, Adam Gusso of Satan and Adam fame. In fact, that track was written by Sterling McGee, a.k.a. Satan. Adam Gusso's an interesting guy, an Ivy League-educated blues harp player. He's got a bachelor's from Princeton, a master's from Columbia, and is currently the professor of English and Southern Studies at the University of Mississippi in Oxford, Mississippi, and has something in the ballpark of 600 instructional videos on playing the blues harp on YouTube. As always, it's very easy to get a hold of me in the Roadhouse. My email is tony@roadhousepodcast.com. 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The Roadhouse is on the web at roadhousepodcast.com, complete with show notes for each and every edition of the show, a link to the Spotify Superstars of the Roadhouse playlist, a link to the Cafe Press store for your great Roadhouse swag, and a link to the Amazon tip jar to tip your host. I do look forward to your thoughts and your comments on the show, so take advantage of one of the many ways to get a hold of me. My name's Tony Steidler Denison. We're just a little bit more than halfway through our hour, and we are going to head straight to Chicago from the Real Mary Lane EP. This is Mary Lane, and I don't want nobody else in the Roadhouse.

from the Mississippi Delta to the streets of Chicago, the Roadhouse.

North Mississippi All-Stars and Catfish featuring Cedric Burnside. That's a single out on New West Records. Don Bryant before that, and Your Love Is Too Late from You Make Me Feel. And Mary Lane opened it with a track from her EP, The Real Mary Lane. That was I Don't Want Nobody

Anthony Geraci and Dave Brennan and Living in the Shadow of the Blues featuring Monster Mike Welsh. That's from Daydreams in Blue. Big Pete before that and Don't Start Crying Now featuring Alex Schultz. That's from Choice Cuts. And Mike Flanagan makes his solo Roadhouse debut. He's previously been in the Roadhouse as part of Jimmy Vaughn Trio. That's I Got My Eyes on You from West Texas Blues. All right, that's going to do it for this hour. Thank you so much for stopping by for another hour of the finest blues you've never heard. Buddy Guy's going to take us out from Born to Play Guitar. This is Thick Like Mississippi Mud. My name's Tony Stidler-Denison. Come back next week and I'll keep your bar stool warm right here in the Roadhouse.

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3: Good day. Here's a look at the stories making headlines across New Brunswick and Atlantic Canada. New Brunswick continues to focus on economic development, with Canadian Copper announcing an expansion of its mining operations in the province. The company says the project is expected to create more than 100 jobs, adding to growing activity in the province's resource sector and providing a boost for several rural communities. Education is also making news. Researchers at the University of New Brunswick have secured new federal funding for projects in the social sciences and humanities. The funding will support research across a range of fields, helping strengthen innovation and academic collaboration throughout the province. Environmental issues remain in the spotlight. Conservation groups in New Brunswick are continuing surveys of native bumblebee populations, collecting data to better understand pollinator health and biodiversity across the province. Meanwhile, national drought monitoring shows conditions in New Brunswick have improved thanks to recent rainfall, although parts of Nova Scotia and Newfoundland continue to deal with unusually dry conditions. Looking around Atlantic Canada, discussions continue among maritime leaders about improving regional cooperation on electricity generation and transmission. The goal is to create a more reliable and integrated power system while helping provinces meet future energy demands and climate targets. In community news, St. John continues work on transforming a former homeless encampment site into supportive housing, while municipalities across the region are balancing housing needs with ongoing infrastructure and development projects. For music lovers, organizers, and performers are continuing to call for answers after delayed payments following this year's East Coast Music Awards. Several musicians say they're still waiting to receive money owed for performances, with organizers working to resolve the issue. In sports, harness racing returns today to Connell Park Raceway in Woodstock as the 2026 racing season officially gets underway. Opening day features the Don and Dr. Ted Bremner Memorial Stakes for three-year-old pacers, marking another summer tradition in western New Brunswick. And finally, if you're heading outdoors today, it's shaping up to be another busy summer day across much of Atlantic Canada. While New Brunswick has benefited from recent rainfall, officials continue encouraging residents throughout the region to remain aware of local fire conditions and municipal restrictions where they apply. That's your Atlantic Canada News Roundup. Have a great day and stay with us for more local news, weather, and information throughout the day. My name is Bill Oxley, and now you're up to date.
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0: 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My reservation has an...
1: You come from miles around. 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

0: Your Environment Canada weather forecast for Fredericton, Oromocto, and the Capital Region. For Thursday, across Fredericton, Oromocto, and the Capital Region today, expect mostly cloudy skies with a couple of showers developing through the day. The high will reach 22 degrees, with light winds and comfortable humidity. If you're heading outdoors, it's a good idea to keep an umbrella handy as showers will be hit and miss. Thursday night, skies remain mostly cloudy with a 60% chance of showers and an overnight low of 16 degrees. Friday brings a mix of cloud and sunshine with the chance of a passing shower, especially during the day. Temperatures will be a little cooler, topping out around 21 degrees. By Friday night, skies will clear, with a pleasant overnight low near 13 degrees, setting up for a warmer weekend ahead. Your extended outlook: Saturday looks warmer with a mix of sun and cloud and a chance of an afternoon shower, with highs climbing back to around 28 degrees. That's your weather forecast for Fredericton, Oromocto, and the Capital Region. Have a great day and thanks for listening.
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2: Good day. Here's a look at the stories making headlines across New Brunswick and Atlantic Canada. New Brunswick continues to focus on economic development, with Canadian Copper announcing an expansion of its mining operations in the province. The company says the project is expected to create more than 100 jobs, adding to growing activity in the province's resource sector and providing a boost for several rural communities. Education is also making news. Researchers at the University of New Brunswick have secured new federal funding for projects in the social sciences and humanities. The funding will support research across a range of fields, helping strengthen innovation and academic collaboration throughout the province. Environmental issues remain in the spotlight. Conservation groups in New Brunswick are continuing surveys of native bumblebee populations, collecting data to better understand pollinator health and biodiversity across the province. Meanwhile, national drought monitoring shows conditions in New Brunswick have improved thanks to recent rainfall, although parts of Nova Scotia and Newfoundland continue to deal with unusually dry conditions. Looking around Atlantic Canada, discussions continue among maritime leaders about improving regional cooperation on electricity generation and transmission. The goal is to create a more reliable and integrated power system while helping provinces meet future energy demands and climate targets. In community news, St. John continues work on transforming a former homeless encampment site into supportive housing, while municipalities across the region are balancing housing needs with ongoing infrastructure and development projects. For music lovers, organizers, and performers are continuing to call for answers after delayed payments following this year's East Coast Music Awards. Several musicians say they're still waiting to receive money owed for performances, with organizers working to resolve the issue. In sports, harness racing returns today to Connell Park Raceway in Woodstock as the 2026 racing season officially gets underway. Opening day features the Don and Dr. Ted Bremner Memorial Stakes for three-year-old pacers, marking another summer tradition in western New Brunswick. And finally, if you're heading outdoors today, it's shaping up to be another busy summer day across much of Atlantic Canada. While New Brunswick has benefited from recent rainfall, officials continue encouraging residents throughout the region to remain aware of local fire conditions and municipal restrictions where they apply. That's your Atlantic Canada News Roundup. Have a great day and stay with us for more local news, weather, and information throughout the day. My name is Bill Oxley, and now you're up to date.
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0: Hello, friends and neighbors. 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That's right, where blues is brain food for your soul, baby. 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
2: Your Environment Canada weather forecast for Fredericton, Oromocto, and the Capital Region. For Thursday, across Fredericton, Oromocto, and the Capital Region today, expect mostly cloudy skies with a couple of showers developing through the day. The high will reach 22 degrees, with light winds and comfortable humidity. If you're heading outdoors, it's a good idea to keep an umbrella handy as showers will be hit and miss. Thursday night, skies remain mostly cloudy with a 60% chance of showers and an overnight low of 16 degrees. Friday brings a mix of cloud and sunshine with the chance of a passing shower, especially during the day. Temperatures will be a little cooler, topping out around 21 degrees. By Friday night, skies will clear, with a pleasant overnight low near 13 degrees, setting up for a warmer weekend ahead. Your extended outlook, Saturday looks warmer with a mix of sun and cloud and a chance of an afternoon shower, with highs climbing back to around 28 degrees. That's your weather forecast for Fredericton, Oromocto, and the Capital Region. Have a great day and thanks for listening.
3: Today is Thursday, July 30th, and here is your daily look across the world of sports. Starting off with Major League Baseball, the spotlight belonged to San Francisco, where the Giants exploded for a 16-3 rout of the Brewers, turning the game into a runaway with a relentless offensive attack. In New York, the Braves and Mets completed a day-night doubleheader, splitting the twin bill. The Mets edged Atlanta 3-2 in the afternoon before the Braves bounced back with a 1-0 shutout in the nightcap. One of the wildest games came in Detroit, where the Orioles outlasted the Tigers 10-9, surviving a late comeback in a back-and-forth slugfest. Out west, the Dodgers defeated the Mariners 4-2, while the Astros topped the Angels 7-4 to continue their strong play. Elsewhere around the majors, it was the Marlins 8-6 over the Phillies. The Pirates shit out the Diamondbacks 3-0. The Blue Jays beat the Nationals 5-2. The Padres over the Rockies 3-1. The Rays down the Rangers 3-0. It was the Guardians 6-1 over the Reds. The Royals shut out the Twins 4-0. The White Sox 6-5 over the Yankees. The Cardinals 3-2 over the Cubs. And the Red Sox beat the Athletics 4-2. Here are some of the biggest storylines regarding trades across Major League Baseball. Tarek Skubal is the biggest name on the market. Multiple reports indicate the ace is drawing interest from the Dodgers, Yankees, Cubs, Rays, Brewers, and Braves, with the Dodgers viewed by many insiders as the current favorite if he is ultimately moved. Mason Miller continues to generate heavy interest as arguably the top reliever available. Several contenders are checking in, although his team is reportedly asking for a premium return. The White Sox are reportedly among the most aggressive buyers looking to upgrade their rotation, an interesting twist after being sellers in recent years. The Astros are believed to be focusing on pitching help while remaining in win-now mode. The Yankees are expected to be active despite injuries. Their needs appear to include pitching, and they'll likely monitor both the starting and relief markets. Looking at trades that have already happened, the Rangers and Angels completed one of the first notable deals, with Texas acquiring catcher Logan O'Hop and pitcher Chase Silseth. Other names generating buzz include Freddy Peralta, starting pitching, Dustin May. Speculation continues after what some viewed as a possible farewell outing. Various veterans from the Marlins, Twins, Orioles, and Rays, as those clubs weigh buying versus selling. However, teams expected to be aggressive buyers, as always, include the Dodgers and Yankees. Others include the Cubs, Phillies, Astros, Braves, and Brewers. Teams viewed as likely sellers are the Marlins, Rockies, Orioles, Twins, possibly the Rays on a few select veterans, and the Tigers. If they choose to move Skewball, though, that's still the biggest question of the deadline. The next 48 to 72 hours are typically when talks intensify, so many of today's rumors could turn into actual deals very quickly. Turning to the WNBA, here's your recap from Wednesday night. The Dallas Wings continued their strong play with a win over the Atlanta Dream in a close one, 82-81, using a balanced offensive attack and a big second half to pull away. Dallas controlled the pace late and picked up another important victory in the playoff race. In Phoenix, the Golden State Valkyries lost to the Phoenix Mercury 91-89 in the night's late game. Both teams traded runs throughout, but the contest tightened in the fourth quarter as the playoff push continued in the Western Conference. Looking ahead to tonight's schedule, the Minnesota Lynx are at Toronto Tempo, the New York Liberty are at Las Vegas Aces, Seattle Storm travels to Atlanta to play the Dream, Connecticut Sun are at the Chicago Sky, and the Los Angeles Sparks are at the Phoenix Mercury. That's your update from around the world of sports. Have a great day.
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2: Good day. Here's a look at the stories making headlines across New Brunswick and Atlantic Canada. New Brunswick continues to focus on economic development, with Canadian Copper announcing an expansion of its mining operations in the province. The company says the project is expected to create more than 100 jobs, adding to growing activity in the province's resource sector and providing a boost for several rural communities. Education is also making news. Researchers at the University of New Brunswick have secured new federal funding for projects in the social sciences and humanities. The funding will support research across a range of fields, helping strengthen innovation and academic collaboration throughout the province. Environmental issues remain in the spotlight. Conservation groups in New Brunswick are continuing surveys of native bumblebee populations, collecting data to better understand pollinator health and biodiversity across the province. Meanwhile, national drought monitoring shows conditions in New Brunswick have improved thanks to recent rainfall, although parts of Nova Scotia and Newfoundland continue to deal with unusually dry conditions. Looking around Atlantic Canada, discussions continue among maritime leaders about improving regional cooperation on electricity generation and transmission. The goal is to create a more reliable and integrated power system while helping provinces meet future energy demands and climate targets. In community news, St. John continues work on transforming a former homeless encampment site into supportive housing, while municipalities across the region are balancing housing needs with ongoing infrastructure and development projects. For music lovers, organizers, and performers are continuing to call for answers after delayed payments following this year's East Coast Music Awards. Several musicians say they're still waiting to receive money owed for performances, with organizers working to resolve the issue. In sports, harness racing returns today to Connell Park Raceway in Woodstock as the 2026 racing season officially gets underway. Opening day features the Don and Dr. Ted Bremner Memorial Stakes for three-year-old pacers, marking another summer tradition in western New Brunswick. And finally, if you're heading outdoors today, it's shaping up to be another busy summer day across much of Atlantic Canada. While New Brunswick has benefited from recent rainfall, officials continue encouraging residents throughout the region to remain aware of local fire conditions and municipal restrictions where they apply. That's your Atlantic Canada News Roundup. Have a great day and stay with us for more local news, weather, and information throughout the day. My name is Bill Oxley, and now you're up to date.
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2: Your Environment Canada weather forecast for Fredericton, Oromocto, and the Capital Region. For Thursday, across Fredericton, Oromocto, and the Capital Region today, expect mostly cloudy skies with a couple of showers developing through the day. The high will reach 22 degrees, with light winds and comfortable humidity. If you're heading outdoors, it's a good idea to keep an umbrella handy as showers will be hit and miss. Thursday night, skies remain mostly cloudy with a 60% chance of showers and an overnight low of 16 degrees. Friday brings a mix of cloud and sunshine with the chance of a passing shower, especially during the day. Temperatures will be a little cooler, topping out around 21 degrees. By Friday night, skies will clear, with a pleasant overnight low near 13 degrees, setting up for a warmer weekend ahead. Your extended outlook: Saturday looks warmer with a mix of sun and cloud and a chance of an afternoon shower, with highs climbing back to around 28 degrees. That's your weather forecast for Fredericton, Oromocto, and the Capital Region. Have a great day.
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2: Your Environment Canada weather forecast for Fredericton, Oromocto, and the Capital Region. Thursday night, skies remain mostly cloudy with a 60% chance of showers and an overnight low of 16 degrees. Friday brings a mix of cloud and sunshine with the chance of a passing shower, especially during the day. Temperatures will be a little cooler, topping out around 21 degrees. By Friday night, skies will clear, with a pleasant overnight low near 13 degrees, setting up for a warmer weekend ahead. Your extended outlook Saturday looks warmer with a mix of sun and cloud and a chance of an afternoon shower, with highs climbing back to around 28 degrees. That's your weather forecast for Fredericton, Oromocto, and the Capital Region. Have a great day, and thanks for listening.
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5: Yeah, you know, this band, John and I, when we first met, the first night we met, we cooked up the Blues Brothers because Straight Up was playing on the turntable in the fridge at the old 505 Queen Club that we used to have, 505 Queen. And you know, we ended up recording two of the songs that made our first record become a quadruple million seller. A tribute to the 50th anniversary of Down Child and the founding of the Blues Brothers. Thank you.

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0: Delia, St. Mary's Reserve. 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My reservation as I
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2: Good day. Here's a look at the stories making headlines across New Brunswick and Atlantic Canada. New Brunswick continues to focus on economic development, with Canadian Copper announcing an expansion of its mining operations in the province. The company says the project is expected to create more than 100 jobs, adding to growing activity in the province's resource sector and providing a boost for several rural communities. Education is also making news. Researchers at the University of New Brunswick have secured new federal funding for projects in the social sciences and humanities. The funding will support research across a range of fields, helping strengthen innovation and academic collaboration throughout the province. Environmental issues remain in the spotlight. Conservation groups in New Brunswick are continuing surveys of native bumblebee populations, collecting data to better understand pollinator health and biodiversity across the province. Meanwhile, national drought monitoring shows conditions in New Brunswick have improved thanks to recent rainfall, although parts of Nova Scotia and Newfoundland continue to deal with unusually dry conditions. Looking around Atlantic Canada, discussions continue among maritime leaders about improving regional cooperation on electricity generation and transmission. The goal is to create a more reliable and integrated power system while helping provinces meet future energy demands and climate targets. In community news, St. John continues work on transforming a former homeless encampment site into supportive housing, while municipalities across the region are balancing housing needs with ongoing infrastructure and development projects. For music lovers, organizers, and performers are continuing to call for answers after delayed payments following this year's East Coast Music Awards. Several musicians say they're still waiting to receive money owed for performances, with organizers working to resolve the issue. In sports, harness racing returns today to Connell Park Raceway in Woodstock as the 2026 racing season officially gets underway. Opening day features the Don and Dr. Ted Bremner Memorial Stakes for three-year-old pacers, marking another summer tradition in western New Brunswick. And finally, if you're heading outdoors today, it's shaping up to be another busy summer day across much of Atlantic Canada. While New Brunswick has benefited from recent rainfall, officials continue encouraging residents throughout the region to remain aware of local fire conditions and municipal restrictions where they apply. That's your Atlantic Canada News Roundup. Have a great day and stay with us for more local news, weather, and information throughout the day. My name is Bill Oxley, and now you're up to date.
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Oh, maybe it was that after hours pizza, but I think it was the wine. You know, I've always been a pacifist. I've been known to run from a fight. I ain't never hit nobody.

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1: Your Environment Canada weather forecast for Fredericton, Oromocto, and the Capital Region. Thursday night, skies remain mostly cloudy with a 60% chance of showers and an overnight low of 16 degrees. Friday brings a mix of cloud and sunshine with the chance of a passing shower, especially during the day. Temperatures will be a little cooler, topping out around 21 degrees. By Friday night, skies will clear, with a pleasant overnight low near 13 degrees, setting up for a warmer weekend ahead. Your extended outlook Saturday looks warmer with a mix of sun and cloud and a chance of an afternoon shower, with highs climbing back to around 28 degrees. That's your weather forecast for Fredericton, Oromocto, and the Capital Region. Have a great day, and thanks for listening.
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0: Hello, friends and neighbors. 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That's right, where blues is brain food for your soul, baby. 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
11: Your Environment Canada weather forecast for Fredericton, Oromocto, and the Capital Region. Thursday night, skies remain mostly cloudy with a 60% chance of showers and an overnight low of 16 degrees. Friday brings a mix of cloud and sunshine with the chance of a passing shower, especially during the day. Temperatures will be a little cooler, topping out around 21 degrees. By Friday night, skies will clear, with a pleasant overnight low near 13 degrees, setting up for a warmer weekend ahead. Your extended outlook Saturday looks warmer with a mix of sun and cloud and a chance of an afternoon shower, with highs climbing back to around 28 degrees. That's your weather forecast for Fredericton, Oromocto, and the Capital Region.
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0: Hello, my name is James Perley. I'm from Nugukuk First Nation. 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
2: Your Environment Canada weather forecast for Fredericton, Oromocto, and the Capital Region. Thursday night, skies remain mostly cloudy with a 60% chance of showers and an overnight low of 16 degrees. Friday brings a mix of cloud and sunshine with the chance of a passing shower, especially during the day. Temperatures will be a little cooler, topping out around 21 degrees. By Friday night, skies will clear, with a pleasant overnight low near 13 degrees, setting up for a warmer weekend ahead. Your extended outlook Saturday looks warmer with a mix of sun and cloud and a chance of an afternoon shower, with highs climbing back to around 28 degrees. That's your weather forecast for Fredericton, Oromocto, and the Capital Region.
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We got a real treat lined up for you tonight. 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
2: Your Environment Canada weather forecast for Fredericton, Oromocto, and the Capital Region. Thursday night, skies remain mostly cloudy with a 60% chance of showers and an overnight low of 16 degrees. Friday brings a mix of cloud and sunshine with the chance of a passing shower, especially during the day. Temperatures will be a little cooler, topping out around 21 degrees. By Friday night, skies will clear, with a pleasant overnight low near 13 degrees, setting up for a warmer weekend ahead. Your extended outlook Saturday looks warmer with a mix of sun and cloud and a chance of an afternoon shower, with highs climbing back to around 28 degrees. That's your weather forecast for Fredericton, Oromocto, and the Capital Region. Have a great
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